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0: blew up in their faces big time. It was a horrible decision by Trump and the White House to do that, and it backfired on them big time. And they really can't come out and scream at one or two members of the Republican Congress, because all the fact is, you and I have talked about this before. What is the public hate? The public hates politicians that don't pay their taxes, and they hate slush funds.
1: Yeah.
0: They don't like, if it's a civil case that you won, fine. And part of the not liking slush funds is the whole sexual harassment, you know, sexual assault slush fund that Congress has for themselves. The public hates that.
1: Yeah.
0: Where there's a lack of transparency. We are not against civil judgments at all.
1: Well, no.
0: Anybody on January 6th who believes that they have a case, go for it. Just like anybody who believes they have a case.
1: We have a process for that.
0: Yep.
1: We have a process for determining what the damages are.
0: But the Democrats, as you can see here, right here, this is a perfect case of, well, whatever, however bad the Republicans are, the Democrats are insane.
1: Yep.
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0: We're Red Eye Radio. He's Eric Cronin. I'm Gary McNamara. So for the L.A. mayor's race, you say that the New York Times and
1: Fox News both calling it for Bass.
0: Calling it for Bass, even though, again, Pratt has, 29.5%. So the runoff is would be coming, right?
1: Right, yeah. So. Yep. Yep, it is. In fact, they're both saying advances to the re-election runoff. So,
0: all right. So it's 36.5% for Bass and Pratt, 29.5% with 53% of the votes in.
1: Yeah.
0: And Hilton's still leading with 54% of the vote in, 26.9% to Becerra's 25.7%. So if it stays that way, they're both in the runoff.
1: Yeah, right.

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1: 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WMAL traffic and weather time. 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She's in the Hadid Carpet Cleaning Traffic Center.
2: 66, definitely heavy volume pushing through Manassas, not only because of the sun glare, but the crash. They now moved that to the shoulder after Business 234, but still watch for that stop and go. Northbound 95 really jammed through Dale City into Woodbridge. The broken down now to the shoulder. Heavy again, Lorton into Newington. Route 1 has picked up some of that volume delay into Woodbridge. Buckman Road still closed south of Route 1 in each direction because of a structure fire. Georgia Avenue, still watch for road work each direction between Dennis Avenue and University Boulevard. Now from GarageDoorRepair.com, the WMAL Weather Channel forecast.
3: Nice looking start to our Wednesday forecast. Plenty of clear sky, comfortable temperatures, and it stays that way into the afternoon. Mostly sunny, 83. Tonight, mainly clear, and somewhere around 60. Thursday, sun's back, a little hotter, 90. And hotter yet Friday, mostly sunny, low 90s. From the Weather Channel, meteorologist Ray Stachicon, WMAL.
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1: 70 southbound, the crash before Montgomery Village Avenue. That's been cleared to the shoulder. 66 heavy into Manassas. Again, through Centerville and Fair Oaks. Sun glare catching us this morning. Now from GarageDoorRepair.com, the WMAL Weather Channel forecast.
2: Nice looking start to our Wednesday forecast. Plenty of clear sky, comfortable temperatures, and it stays that way into the afternoon. Mostly sunny, 83. Tonight, mainly clear and somewhere around 60. Thursday, sun's back, a little hotter, 90. And hotter yet Friday, mostly sunny, low 90s. For the Weather Channel, meteorologist Ray Stajic on WMAL.
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9: Last night, Iran struck out against multiple U.S. locations in their neighboring Arab countries there, Bahrain, Kuwait, and whatever. It didn't do much damage, honestly. They were swatted out of the sky, but they basically broke the ceasefire yesterday, which sort of opens the door for the American forces there to, well, put the hammer down if they wish to. This is a time when the talks have ended as well. We shall see. We're keeping an eye on the president. It was a very tight schedule today. No public appearances. Now, this comes right on the heels of Secretary of State Marco Rubio facing questions in the Senate Foreign Relations Committee yesterday about mostly the conflict in

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3: 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And thank you for helping children of prisoners to experience the love of Jesus at camp. Everyone here at O'Connor & Company appreciates that very much. Yesterday was the primary in California. All eyes were on two races and two upstart candidates, Steve Hilton for governor and, of course, Spencer Pratt in Los Angeles. And about 50

0: News.
1: WMAL traffic from the Hadid Carpet Cleaning Traffic Center. 395 between the Beltway and Shirlington just about cleared out, but hang on still from the Pentagon into town slow. Rush hour's not quite over, and we have road work set up southbound Interstate 95 in Woodbridge just past 123. That blocks the right lane already in delays out of Lorton. Be ready for that to be a long-standing delay. Lorton crash cleanup continues on Route 1 at Gunston Cove Road in each direction. Follow police there. Watch for delays. Now from GarageDoorRepair.com. The WMAL Weather Channel forecast.
2: Sunny and pleasant today, a bit warmer, high 83. Clear skies overnight, low 60.
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4: 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I know we've only got about a minute, I think, but I see Rob in Montgomery County, Maryland, and he looks like he's got an important point to make. 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Rob in Montgomery County, you're on the Chris Plant Show. And he just dropped. There he goes. That's great. So, well, only got about a minute. Rob was calling in to say he wanted to talk about vote counting in California. And we've got audio for you that I want to share with you. How the Democrats say that, and the news media, so I repeat myself, they're saying it might take weeks for the Democrats to figure out who won in California, the governor's primary and the primary for the Los Angeles mayor's race. And wait till you hear what the plan is, because, you know, they got a lot of mail-out ballots still hanging out there. And it looks like they need about 11,000 votes.
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13: WMAL News at 10. Good morning, everyone. I'm John Matthews. A ceasefire in name only. The U.S. and Iran trading more strikes.
14: Overnight, Iran attacked Kuwait and Bahrain with missiles and drones, in addition to significant damage caused to the international airport in Kuwait. CENTCOM released a statement saying that an additional wave of Iranian drones attempting to attack U.S. forces in Kuwait failed to impact intended targets tonight. U.S. Central Command air defenses successfully downed multiple drones and ensured no American personnel or assets were harmed. The Iranian attacks were in response to U.S. strikes that targeted Keshem Island in the Persian Gulf, according to the IRGC.
13: Fox News' Trey Yingst. President Trump's admitted he cursed at Israel's Benjamin Netanyahu and called him crazy this week.
15: He said they do work well together, though, that they are both wartime leaders.
16: I wouldn't say angry. I was a little bit perturbed at his constantly fighting with Lebanon. You know, at some point I said, maybe we got to stop this.
15: Iranian officials have made it clear they will not work to reach a deal if fighting in Lebanon continues. President Trump said if they reach a deal, that's fine. And if not, they can, quote, do it the other way. Jessica Rosenthal, Fox News.
13: Today's scheduled bond hearing for the husband of murdered Manassas Park mom, Mamta Bhatt, has been postponed.
17: Public defenders in Prince William County have tried twice before to have Naresh Bhatt released pending his trial in October. He's accused in the murder and dismemberment of his wife, Mamta, whose body's never been found. That request has previously been denied by the judge, who's called Naresh Bhatt both a flight risk and a danger to the community. Today's hearing is being rescheduled because the defense did not secure a Nepalese interpreter for Bhatt. Mamta Bhatt was last seen in July of 2024. Barbara Britt, WMAL and WMAL.com.
13: The Tuesday evening rush hour was one to remember for commuters in Four Corners, with cops chasing four teenagers in a stolen car.
18: Officers say they first responded to reports of a stolen vehicle in Northwest D.C. They spotted it on Rock Creek Parkway, and that is when that chase began. You hear the sirens there. Officers followed and tried to pull them over at Beach Drive, but the teen drivers allegedly took off, leading officers into Montgomery County, where police here were called in to join that scene. Police say the vehicle was involved in a few minor crashes during this entire ordeal. Unbelievable, not a single person was hurt.
13: 7 News, Liana Golden. Virginia voters will decide this November whether to protect same-sex marriage in the state constitution.
19: It's been 20 years since the Bill of Rights in Virginia's constitution was stained with language prohibiting marriage equality.
17: Former state senator Adam Eben, first openly gay member elected to the Virginia legislature, says the vote is overdue.
19: The public opinion has changed, and we're now at the point where it will be on the ballot this November.
17: While federal laws do exist, Virginia's current constitution has language that bans same-sex marriage. The amendment would repeal that language. Barbara Britt, WMAL and WMAL.com.
13: Checking your money, the Dow at this hour is down 298 points. NASDAQ's down 131. Up next, traffic and weather.
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13: Steve Hirshhorn in the Hadid Carpet Cleaning Traffic Center.
21: Around the Beltway on the outer loop, still pretty slow from New Hampshire Avenue around to Georgia Avenue in Silver Spring. Then you slow again on the outer loop from the 270 spur to the American Legion Bridge. The inner loop is very heavy and slowed down from Route 50 to Pennsylvania Avenue and then across the Wilson Bridge into Virginia. More delays on the inner loop extend from the Springfield Interchange up to Gallows Road, and then the inner loop is very heavy from the toll road up to the American Legion Bridge. Outer loop still heavy from 95 to Van Dorn Street. Now from GarageDoorRepair.com, the WMAL Weather Channel forecast.
22: It's going to get hotter now as we head through the next several days, maybe mid-90s by Saturday. Low 80s sunny today, mainly clear tonight near 60. Thursday, sunny again near 90. Friday, mostly sunny, low 90s, could push the mid-90s. On Saturday, from the Weather Channel, meteorologist Ray Stajic, WMAL.
13: 73 degrees at Reagan National. I'm John Matthews. 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
23: You think this guy wants to sit through city council meetings all day? Talking about zoning? No, he wants to be a star again. And guess what? It's working. He's everywhere. People show up to see him speak. He's doing interviews. He's making deals for a new reality show. It's exactly what Donald Trump did. Donald Trump ran for president because the TV show was going to get canceled and he wanted to be relevant again.
24: Yeah, that was it. Well, I guess that worked pretty well since he's been president of the United States and leader of the free world twice. So, another success story for Donald Trump, I suppose. Ought to be plain for all to see. They're a bitter lot, aren't they? Jimmy Kimmel. Attacking the one guy who's running for office in California who's not a declared socialist. The communist jihad has taken over the Democrat Party everywhere you look. Pretty remarkable things going on there. I've got a lot of crazy because there were elections in California yesterday, and we may not know who the winners are until the Democrats get done counting, and that could be weeks. According to The Hill in Washington, D.C., the newspaper, The Hill, it's a reference to Capitol Hill. They say it could be days or even weeks before we learn who won the mayoral race in Los Angeles, California, our second most populous city. No, in France, which is another country altogether, all the liberals go on vacation there. I've been there many times myself. They have election day. They don't have months of pre-voting, and they don't mail out ballots to everybody all over the country. In fact, they stopped doing that decades ago because they saw fraud being perpetrated when they mailed out ballots all over the country. So they stopped that. But now in France, they have election day, and I'm not sure what day of the week it's on. Let's say it's on a Tuesday, and on Tuesday, everybody goes to their polling place, and they show a government-issued photo ID, and they're given a paper ballot, which they fill out and put in the see-through, the Lucite ballot box there at their polling place. And the votes are counted that day, and that night, everybody learns who won the elections. And that's France, not known for their, you know, their German efficiency. Can I say German efficiency in there? But in California, a very, very different proposition, because the people at the Hill, they know, they've been talking to people, plenty of people, and they know that the Democrats need to count, and it could take days, and it could take weeks, because, again, as Joseph Stalin said, it's not who votes that counts, it's who counts the votes. And the Democrats certainly admire and appreciate Joseph Stalin, given that he is history's number two mass murderer behind Chairman Mao. Communists, they love killing people. They're quite remarkable. Yes, they are. But we've got last night, I want to share this soundbite with you that Michael Piercy located and identified on MS-13 last night, the NBC cable network. They have their guy, Steve Kornacki, and Steve Kornacki is their numbers guy. Runs around, he rolls up his sleeves and loosens his tie and yells about the colorful board on the wall with the graphics and the numbers as the polling numbers come out and all that stuff. And again, polling numbers, you can have all the polling numbers you want from last night and from today. But the Democrats may take weeks to count the votes, and then they'll get back to us and they'll let us know that the Democrat Party's favorite candidate won again and again. I don't know if you recall, the Democrats went absolutely berserk. And it's hard to tell when that's happening because it's perfectly normal now. But they went absolutely berserk when President Trump, presidential election 2020, saw that in Georgia, they had come up and expecting to win. They had come up short of votes in Georgia, and if the president had won Georgia, he would have won the presidential election. And the Democrats, they like to rig things. And Raffensperger phone call with President Trump, where he allegedly asked the Georgia Secretary of State, Brad Raffensperger, to, quote, find 11,780 votes, end quote. And the news media went absolutely crazy over this. Oh, my God, that's so outrageous. Now, the Democrats do this every day, every election. They do it all year long. They do it every election year. They do it in every jurisdiction that they can pull it off. And all this good stuff. But here's Steve Kornacki last night. And it's last night, and I don't think anything's changed today. But on MS-13 DNC, they had Steve Kornacki going over the numbers. And so, well, look, there's a lot going on. And Karen Bass is the current Democrat leftist radical extremist mayor of Los Angeles. And you've got Spencer Pratt running against her. Pratt has 30% of the vote. Karen Bass has 34.8% of the vote, and Pratt with 30.6. So he's about 4 percentage points behind. But he could still, in theory, you know, but don't bank on it because it's California and Democrats. And then Raman, who was I don't think she's an illegal alien, but she's from India. And American values are not her thing. She now says she's no longer in favor of defunding the police, but she was yelling loudly, member of the L.A. City Council, yelling loudly about defunding the police because she wants a lot more crime. The Democrats love more crime. But here is Steve Kornacki, and listen carefully to what he says here. And I don't think he's one of the biggest villains in the world in all of media, but just listen how casually they say, well, listen, the Democrats are just going to keep counting until the Democrat Party's preferred candidate has the greatest number of votes, and then they'll stop counting.
1: Remember, the final piece of the puzzle that we won't know tonight, right, is the late arriving vote by mail. And we're talking about probably like a third of the vote in Los Angeles, we're probably not going to be getting until tomorrow and maybe days to come after tomorrow. The mail can still come in after Election Day. And there's indications, and there's certainly a ton of precedent here, that that late arriving vote by mail is going to be significantly more Democratic friendly than all of the other vote, meaning that would be good news for Bass.
2: Right.
6: See, that meaning that would be good news for a Democrat, current mayor, former Democrat member of the House of Representatives, Karen Bass, who oversaw the biggest, craziest fire in the history of Los Angeles and probably the history of California, maybe the history of the country. But he just laid it out there. He said it out loud there. And some dim-witted woman sitting next to him, agreeing. Yeah, so wait a minute. The mail-out ballots, which the Democrats love, which the Democrats created for situations just like this one, and if it looks like it's a squeaker, you know, the election, then you can always rely on the Democrats to go behind closed doors to cover the windows, which they've got a history of doing, so that nobody can look, poll watchers, media, nobody can look. And then they, in secret, under cover of darkness in the middle of the night, they count the mail-out ballots that they mail to insane asylums and prisons and every place else. And then they collect them, they harvest the ballots, they bring them in boxes, and then they count them behind closed doors. And Democrats win a lot of elections that way. You know, that's their bag. That is their bag, baby. These people, can I just say, they're not the good ones. We've got a lot to get to. These people. Now they've also got this Plattner guy going in Maine, and I've got a bunch of good stuff for you on that as well, because he's the guy with the Nazi. You know, he's the Nazi. Look, if any Republican were out there with a Nazi tattoo on his chest the size of his hand, it would be the only thing that would ever be mentioned about him. But when you're a Democrat, they smooth it over for you. They shave your chest and give you a hot oil rub down and the usual stuff. But all the Democrats, they're backing the Plattner guy. Schumer is, and they're all, yeah, sure, but Plattner, the Nazi, yeah, he's our guy. Isn't that great? Mm-mm-mm. And Bernie Sanders, the commie, they got all these ridiculous people, right? Amazing times. These people. Now, and the Plattner, he's got all kinds of scandals around it. But ask a Democrat voter. All the scandals affect you at all? And every Democrat says, terrorism, the rape, the cheating, the lying, the everything made up about his record, you know, from Westmore in Maryland to Plattner in Maine to the list goes on and on with Democrats. They just don't care. But in Los Angeles, California, there, Karen Bass, let's go to soundbite number 22, Michael. The California elections, Karen Bass is the current mayor of Los Angeles. She's a former Democrat member of the House of Representatives. She's currently ahead by about 4 percentage points in the race, counting the votes for mayor of Los Angeles. The Democrats want her to win and not Spencer Pratt. Spencer Pratt is running as an independent, but he is a registered Republican. And when he speaks publicly, which he does frequently and does quite well, he sounds sometimes like a Republican. And the Democrats would rather firebomb a synagogue than sit down and talk to a Republican. And here's so they just got to make sure that Karen Bass wins for the party. And that proves to the rest that the party knows how to count votes after Election Day. And you get the mail-in ballots, the mail-out ballots, and you say, all right, we count until we've got more than the other guy, and then we stop counting because it's not who votes that counts, it's who counts the votes. Karen Bass, the current mayor, and she wants to be the future mayor. And I bet last week, and I bet again today, that she will win this election because the Democrats will count the ballots in such a way that she wins. Here's Karen Bass.
7: Over these last 3.5 years, we have laid a foundation, and we're going to build on that foundation.
6: She's going to build on it.
7: We know what a city we have and what a city we can be. We're not going to let somebody turn back our clock. We are not going to do that.
6: Turn back your clock. How would you turn back your clock to when, like, a time when water came out of fire hydrants?
24: when the fire department arrived there, when serial killers weren't set free without bail, Democrat Party. There's Ken. We're not going to turn. It's always turning back the clock, because going forward means everybody learns Spanish and your daughter becomes a member of MS-13. You only learn about it with the tattoos on her face at the Thanksgiving dinner table. Democrat Party's making everything better. Spencer Pratt is the registered Republican, but independent candidate who is also vying for the mayor's job in Los Angeles. Can you imagine that job? That wouldn't be, I don't think that'd be a fun job. I'd travel by helicopter everywhere. But here's Spencer Pratt.
2: This is the first time, since 2005, an incumbent is going to a runoff. This is not a candidate that I'm too concerned about. So I was going to be happy if I wasn't moving forward, because I would have known God didn't want me to be the mayor. But now I feel very confident that I'm going to continue to work hard.
24: God said God didn't want me to be the mayor. I'm going to continue to work hard. And they do these ridiculous things in California. Like, they'll have a primary election, and on election day, you can vote for Republicans, you can vote for Democrats in the governor's race, for example. And the top two vote getters then go to a runoff afterward, because they've thrown out our entire system of electing people in the United States, because they think they've got a better idea, but of course they don't. Also, again, it could take weeks before they count the votes, but here, let's go to soundbite number 25. Here's Javier Becerra. Now, it's X-A-V-I-E-R, like, you know, Xavier, but he goes by Javier. So, Javier Becerra, and he was an Obama administration person and a House member, and now he's running for governor of California, and he's not the brightest guy in the world, as you might imagine.
5: There are powerful forces aligned to darken our light.
24: Jews?
5: The last thing these forces want is a working class governor with a law degree and a union card ready to call them out.
24: Yeah, that's the last thing they want, is a working class governor with a union card and a law degree. That's, yeah. Yee, and the crowd goes, well, yeah, that's the last thing. Why would that be the last thing they want? Here's Javier Becerra.
5: I am ready to lead the fight to uphold California's promise.
24: Ah, yes, California's promise. Don't forget about California's promise, because, you know, isn't that margarine or something, California's promise? I think that's an artificial butter substance, something like that. There's more of these people, and you know, they don't have election day. The Democrats have blown up election day with their suicide vests. They are not on Team America, not by a long shot. You know, when an unexpected pregnancy happens, the focus is, as you might expect, pretty much always on the mother, right? And the father in the mix here, very often completely overlooked, pushed to the side, kicked to the curb, you know, left feeling like they have no voice in this at all. It doesn't matter, you know, who are you? Sit down over there. Maybe that's how you'd feel in that circumstance, too. I, you know, can I really do this? Will I be a good father? Am I ready for this? That's exactly how John felt. And John said he didn't know the first thing about being a good father, very hesitant. But when he found preborn, right, and he talked to the nice people there, the people who cared, got his wife a free ultrasound. Look at the little baby in there, writhing around, waving at you, winking and stuff. That's when it all came together for John, and he knew that he and his wife could handle this and raise a newborn human being. If you're a business owner, you might consider a larger donation to claim as a write-off, of course, a donation of $1,000, of $2,000, $10,000. 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Or you can go to Al Gore's amazing internet to preborn.com/plant. 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Yes, sir. Yeah, those wacky, yeah, we're going to spend a couple of weeks counting, and we're pretty sure that we're going to win. I'm guessing the problem must be the Jews. Where do you hear this one about Maine and Graham Plattner coming up? These people are nuts.
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1: Up in the proper locations, and it would say, my Lord and my president are both convicted felons.
2: That's pretty good.
1: You know, I mean, being a convicted felon makes President Trump unfit to be president. The a fortiori argument would say, well, then Jesus can't be your Lord, because that would seem to be a disqualifying.
2: It goes back to the double standards thing, I think, again, Warren. And I was just, when you first picked up, I called you Warpath, because I had a friend in high school, junior high school and high school, whose name was Warren, and his nickname was Warpath. Has your nickname always been Warpath?
1: Well, that's actually my middle name. I don't go by it because I'm afraid I might say something on the air that gets me in trouble with academia, since I teach. So I'm trying to stay a little incognito with you.
2: Oh, I got you. Okay. All right. Oh, that's good. No, a lot of people do, and for the very same reason. It's because the left is a terror group, and the terror stands every hour.
1: I want my house firebombed. I'm not Jewish, but
2: right.
1: Which brings me, of course, to my other T-shirt for a Democratic fundraiser, since they are a psychopathic, suicidal, homicidal doomsday cult, and they might have trouble raising money. And the T-shirt for them says, "The Democrat Party, assassinating Republican presidents since 1865.
2: Yeah, that's good.
1: You got to admire somebody that's been at it for 160 years. They're not a fly-by-night operation, you know.
2: That's true. That's true. They're very persistent, like herpes, as I understand it. You know, I've seen it in the New York Times and all that. Pretty amazing stuff. Warpath, that's great stuff. And academia, got to use pseudonyms because the left is a vengeful bunch.
3: Instead of worrying about whether immigrants can learn English, they'll learn English. You need to make sure your child can speak Spanish.
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1: Good recommendations for you there. Now, Just Win Baby, Just Win Baby says, why does Chicago get away with hiding its crime stats and does not address teen mob action takeovers? These awful politicians continue to get a pass on what once was, as Chris knows, a great city. All have TDS. Well, Just Win Baby, I think, is the short answer is Democrats, because they're just Democrats, and they get away with murder. They murder, and then their goal is to get away with murder, and they raise murderers, and they want their murdering kids to get away with them. So they lie about everything. That's they're Democrats, you know. So it's like that. But thank you, Just Win Baby. Yeah, they're Democrats. The news media is really the Democrats and the media. But I repeat myself. That's the problem. Fun stuff. Just Win Baby. Rosemary asks, personal question. Do you ever get to see your brother Dan? We love him here in San Diego. My brother Dan the Anchorman, as we've long called him. He's a field reporter now, but he was an anchorman at KUSI in San Diego and elsewhere around the country. But my brother Dan, great guy, newsman, KUSI, San Diego, leans on the side of America, pro-America. The KUSI does, the TV station. And I love my brother Dan. I text with him every day, and we keep in touch. We keep in constant touch. Now, I'm going to Michigan next week to meet up with a couple of my brothers, but I think Dan can't make it because he works too much. He's a working guy, a hardworking guy. But Dan is a great guy, and he's a ton of fun. And, yeah, I get to see him, but not often enough. And we do keep in constant touch. We love him here in San Diego. And, Rosemary, I'm going to share your mailbag question with my brother Daniel today, too. I always call him Daniel. He's Dan Plant. Everybody calls him Dan Plant. I call him Daniel because that's what our mother used to call him. Usually, you know, angrily yelling his name because he was in trouble again. But we got that. And that's
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10: Now, our last mailbag question is from Ed, and he asked, for the longest time, I wanted to know where you acquired your taste in music. When I first tuned into your show a decade ago, I was impressed. Talking Heads, Emerson, Lake and Palmer, other favorites of mine. And the truth is that I had three older brothers growing up, and in the house we had, you know, turntable and lots of music. And my older brothers, largely, and then our board operator here forever, Mike McKay, no longer with us, who is a longtime music DJ, and he put together music beds to beat the band. We do easily have the best music in the industry, no doubt about it. Thank you. Thank you, guys. Now, let's go. We don't have a ton of time, but let's go to Cindy, calling from Nevada. 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
11: Hey, Chris, thanks for taking the call. I was a little confused about the person who was trying to defend Graham Plattner's supposed feelings about the Jews by saying, my brother-in-law married a Jew. Now, he would either have to say my ex-brother-in-law, meaning that he was divorced from one of Plattner's siblings. Or, I don't know, might have been one of those same-sex marriages, and his brother was married to this gentleman.
10: With Democrats, it's always hard to tell. But we have this guy who was, Faiz, and he's saying, well, you can't call him a fascist just because of the Hitler tattoo, the Nazi tattoo on his chest, and everything he said about Jews and should be wiped out and all that stuff. No, because, I don't know, his wife's brother married a Jewish woman or a dog or something. It's impossible to say.
3: We are one nation, under God, indivisible, together.

0: crazy Katie Porter has been thrown out of the race. Like being dumped like a boiling pot of mashed potatoes. She's been thrown out of the race by California voters. Katie Porter conceding last night. She didn't crack 10%. She had 4.6% of the vote. Remember, she was the front runner at one point in that race. She was the one to beat, Katie Porter. She's been thrown out. That's great news for California and for America. Katie Porter should never return to American politics. She should go away. She should absolutely go away. I don't know that she will, though. Jim, it's funny. My wife was asking me yesterday. She's like, "What happened to Eric Swalwell?" You know, and I was like, "He's in the wilderness right now. He's nursing his wounds." I still think Swalwell's revenge is forthcoming. I think he's going to work on trying to hurt some of his fellow Democrats for what they did to him. But we'll see. Loyalty to the party sometimes comes at the expense of your own well-being for the Democrats. But it's interesting to watch. I was thinking about it, though, after Allison asked me that. I was like, you know something? He's going to try and make a comeback. He's going to do something. Like, I don't think we've heard the last of Eric Swalwell. We have not heard the last of his flatulence. It's coming back at some point. And maybe the same is true of Katie Porter. These guys are just too hungry for power. They're just way too hungry for power. That's the thing that they want most of all. Because it's not like they're there to try to improve somebody's life. Katie Porter has never once thought about another human being and said, "I should help them." It's never been about that. It's always been about helping herself and more power. But Katie Porter is out. Thank you to the voters of California for that. And we've still got to deal with like Javier Becerra and Tom Steyer, but Steve Hilton's doing pretty well right now. And, God, I hope he holds on. I say your prayers. This is not in any way a clean election system. It is as dirty and corrupt as it possibly can be. And Steve Hilton's got a lot of headwinds here, but hopefully he can pull this out. He just needs to appear on the general election ballot. He's got to be number one or number two. Give California voters a real choice, and then we can work on for the next 5 months making this too big to rig so Steve Hilton can become the next governor of California. And this will be the first time in a long time, if he can succeed, that we'll see a Republican governor in California. Of course, you have the governor, but I like going back to Pete Wilson, Ronald Reagan. Make that state great again. What about Los Angeles? How are they doing? Covered in poop needles and homeless crazy people. Spencer Pratt had an amazing night. Can he hold on to make it to the general election? We've got the details on that coming up in a moment.
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5: Around the Beltway now, the outer loop is pretty slow as you head past the merge from the 270 spur to the construction in the left lane after the American Legion Bridge before the George Washington Parkway. On the inner loop of the Beltway, very slow from Medical Center Drive down to construction in the right lane before Route 4 Pennsylvania Avenue. I-95 southbound before Route 1 in Woodbridge, it was an accident on the left shoulder. And just after that, there's a work zone before you get to 123 blocking the right lane, creating those delays as well. Now from Garage Door Repair. .com, the WMAL Weather Channel forecast.
6: Clear skies tonight, lows around 60 for your Thursday, sunny highs near 90 degrees. 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

0: or her base that are psychopaths here that show up to the No Kings rallies.
1: It totally lacks virtue. You're right about that. It's insane. It's totally insane. It's only, this is why we so often, Chris, do talk about this as a spiritual war, because it's like only agents of chaos would be on the side of opening our borders, protecting criminality. Think about the people, Chris, that they're supposedly showing up to support. Rapists, murderers, and child abusers. They're standing outside of Delaney Hall attacking law enforcement on behalf of some of the worst people on the planet. It really tells you everything, doesn't it, Chris?
0: Well, you know what I've said for years is being called a pedophile is not the worst thing you can call a Democrat. Being called racist is worse than being called a pedophile to Democrats. They don't even care if you call them a pedophile.
1: They don't like that you judge them for it. We played a clip earlier from Katie Porter, right? Right, Jim? Where she was talking about how, like, oh, let's be careful about using the word pedophile just because of people's preferences. What do you mean, people's? You're a sicko. You're disgusting. Thank God California voters could detect that. They said, okay, let's keep her away from office. But we got a long ways to go. Thank you, Chris. No, you're right. It's just sick. This is why, you know, yesterday, Jim, I posted about Sesame Street. You saw what Sesame Street did? I was talking about it a little bit yesterday for so-called Pride Month, where, once again, talk about a spiritual war. They take the symbol of the rainbow, which is really a biblical symbol of God's promise to the earth, and they invert it. Now they make it, oh, children are born in the wrong body. Sesame Street was sharing that yesterday, and they shared an image of a bunch of pelts of Muppets. Apparently, they skinned a bunch of Muppets, and they stacked their pelts up in a rainbow. And then they said, oh, it's great. It's Pride Month. And I said, this is crazy. Whatever happened to teaching kids about self-esteem? Now they're born in the wrong body? Leftists were angry at me for pointing it out.
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7: WMAL News at 2. I'm Scott Lynn. The U.S. and Iran trading more strikes overnight amid conflicting reports about whether negotiations have broken down.
8: Those overnight strikes that happened here in the Gulf, by far one of the most severe escalations that we have seen in the region in several weeks. Kuwait once again coming under fire for a third time in about a week's time from both Iranian ballistic missiles and drones that seemingly were aimed at the country's airport and other civilian infrastructure. Now, according to Kuwaiti officials, at least one person was killed and 63 others were injured. damage from that barrage of drones and missiles forced officials to close down one of the airport's terminals, but have since reopened it.
7: Fox's Jeff Paul. President Trump claims the ceasefire talks are ongoing, while some Iranian officials have said there will be no talks until Israel stops military action in Lebanon. The Council on American Islamic Relations is planning to announce a lawsuit tomorrow. This after Fairfax County Public Schools reportedly suspended several Muslim students for taking part in a kidnapping video last year.
9: The video, posted last October by the Muslim Student Association chapters at both Langley and Thomas Jefferson High Schools, shows students acting out kidnappings of fellow students who refused to join their club.
10: Are you coming to the MSA meeting this Wednesday?
11: Heck no!
9: The video is coming 2 years after the October 7th attacks by Hamas and strongly condemned by the school system and local Jewish groups. Now the lawsuit by CARE claims only Muslim students were suspended and singled out, calling the kidnapping videos a viral trend. Barbara Britt, WMAL and WMAL.com.
7: Ahead of the school board's vote tomorrow on the controversial FY27 budget, Montgomery County Superintendent Dr. Thomas Taylor sent an email to staffers this week highlighting 15 fewer position cuts than initially recommended. The number now at 415 includes both existing vacant positions in addition to proposed jobs yet to be filled. Some existing spots are now recommended to be restored, including almost 20 school psychologists and 15 school staff development teachers. They'll never stop them all, but Montgomery County Police believe they have nabbed a virtual one-man crime wave in downtown Silver Spring.
12: Car break-ins are down more than 40% this year, and police believe that rate will only improve after they caught a teen in a wild-colored tracksuit who had vexed them in parking garage surveillance video.
13: Our officers were patrolling the garages and parking lots proactively and actually saw an individual in this same tracksuit breaking into vehicles.
12: Commander Jason Coquinos tells 7 News the 17-year-old was caught, and police say reports of break-ins have dropped significantly since then. Police are adding more cameras to garages and stepping up patrols to keep other smash-and-grab away. John Matthews on WMAL and WMAL.com.
7: Police have fatally shot a man who was holding hostages inside a California office building after a more than 15-hour standoff. Bakersfield Assistant Police Chief Jeremy Blakemore on the status of the hostages.
14: I do want to let everyone know that we're incredibly relieved to report that all of the hostages that were involved have been safely recovered and reunited with their families. There were a total of 10 members of our community whose lives were changed yesterday, unexpectedly, but we are thankful that they have been reunited with their loved ones after this ordeal.
7: The standoff began after police responded to a report of a bomb threat at a Chase Bank building in downtown Bakersfield. Checking your money, the Dow is down 421, the NASDAQ is down 206. 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
17: On the outer loop of the Beltway between the Legion Bridge and the JW Parkway, there is a work zone in the left lane causing delays from Carter Rock. On the inner loop in Largo, there is a work zone between Ritchie Marlboro Road and Pennsylvania Avenue in the right lane, and that causing very slow traffic from Landover Road and delays as well on the outer loop between Telegraph Road and the Wilson Bridge. In Thornburg, Spotsylvania area, northbound Route 1 is closed between Mud Tavern Road and Massaponic Church Road due to an accident. And in the district in Northwest, watch out for the accident on Wisconsin Avenue at Newark Street. Now from Garage. Here's a WMAL Weather Channel forecast.
11: And it's going to get hotter now as we head through the next several days. Maybe mid-90s by Saturday. Low 80s sunny today, mainly clear tonight near 60. Thursday, sunny again near 90. Friday, mostly sunny, low 90s, could push the mid-90s. On Saturday, from the Weather Channel, meteorologist Ray Stajic, WMAL.
7: Sunny skies across the area, currently 83 degrees in Woodbridge, Virginia, 82 degrees in Frederick, Maryland, 82 degrees at Reagan National. 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

0: only turns it into an attack. In fact, it took her a second to find her footing. She forgot her Democrat talking points for a moment. She was like, and then she delivered the sob story, the crocodile tears. I was almost brought to tears. And then accused him of racism. You're a bigot. You're a bigot. You're a bigot. No, you know what he is? An American congressman who's telling the truth. In fact, he's a rare commodity. We like him. He's a rare asset to have in the United States Congress. Somebody will just say it like it is. It wasn't that long ago. These Republicans, Democrats, they would have all been scared to tell the truth about something like this. The New York Times said it in November. The New York Times had a full-blown report. They said, you know, Somali immigration, kind of complicated because the culture includes stealing from the government at scale. Not complicated to me. If you're going to steal from me, don't come at all. Brandon Gill has it right. Good for him. I'll be back with you tomorrow on The Vince Show. Subscribe to The Vince Podcast. You will love it.
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6: WMAL News at 3. I'm Scott Lynn. The U.S. and Iran have launched new strikes, even as President Trump claims negotiations between the states and Iran are still ongoing. Iran reportedly says it's pausing talks until Israel stops attacking Hezbollah targets in Lebanon. Before the House Foreign Relations Committee, Secretary of State Marco Rubio blames Hezbollah for the ongoing fighting.
7: We are hopeful that we can create a paradigm in which Lebanon's government and Israel can work together to disarm Hezbollah and allow the people of Lebanon to reclaim its country. But it's complex.
6: President also claimed Hezbollah's promised him they would stop attacking Israel. Meanwhile, Kuwait had to temporarily shut down its main airport. This after Iranian drones reportedly killed a person and wounded dozens there. A suspect shot and killed by the FBI this morning after a 15-hour-long hostage situation in California.
8: Special agent in charge of the FBI Sacramento field office, Sid Patel, identifying Anthony Scott Searles Harris as the 41-year-old fatally shot after taking 10 people hostage inside a Bakersfield office building.
9: He was no stranger to law enforcement and has a criminal history of using weapons to commit violent offenses.
8: Calling the suspect a registered sex offender who was dishonorably discharged from the U.S. Army in 2007. The standoff began when officers responded to a call about a bomb threat inside the building that houses bank and school district employees.
10: We're incredibly relieved to report that all of the hostages that were involved have been safely recovered and reunited with their families.
8: Bakersfield Assistant Chief of Police, Jeremy Blake Moore.
6: Fox's Kristen Goodwin reporting as the investigation into last week's multi-vehicle fatal crash in Stafford County continues. Authorities are now asking anyone who was a witness to the overnight incident or its aftermath to contact the Virginia State Police Division 2 Dispatch. There were five people killed along I-95 and more than 40 injured, including the driver of the New York to Charlotte bus, which failed to slow for a work zone. The driver is facing five counts of involuntary manslaughter, among other charges. Supporters of a referendum to protect same-sex marriage in Virginia, the Virginia Constitution, are confident it will pass in November, but a new poll may give them pause.
1: The public opinion has changed, and we're now at the point where it will be on the ballot this November.
11: Former Democratic State Senator Adam Eben, Virginia's first openly gay lawmaker, might want to check the latest polls. According to Gallup, support for same-sex marriage has drifted to 65% after reaching a peak of 71 in 2022. Most of the change due to dropping acceptance by Republicans. 37% say it should be valid. Only 35% say gay and lesbian relations are morally acceptable. Support for accepting sex change down as well from nearly half 5 years ago to 40% today. 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
6: Montgomery County Public Schools have been crying foul after getting a smaller increase than requested from the county budget.
12: The county council approved more than $3.7 billion with a B in school funding. That includes an increase of $143 million, but that left the school system about $36 million short of its own operating budget for next year. Superintendent Thomas Taylor had warned of hundreds of job losses within MCPS. Now Taylor is revising his recommendations, reducing job cuts to 415, but that now includes both existing unfilled vacant positions as well as yet-to-be-filled proposed jobs. Barbara Britt, WMAL and WMAL.com.
6: Checking your money, the Dow is down 466. The NASDAQ is down 225. 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
15: A couple of accidents in Spotsylvania. There is an accident on 95 southbound before Mud Tavern Road with the right lane blocked and traffic is jammed from Plank Road, but you will also find delays on 95 southbound from Lorton in towards Woodbridge and some slowing heading in towards Dale City. Meanwhile, in Thornburg, Route 1 is still closed northbound at Mud Tavern Road headed towards Massaponics Church Road due to an accident. And in the district, there is crash activity southbound in the 3rd Street Tunnel at the freeway. Traffic very heavy from New York Avenue. Now from GarageRoyPair.com, here's the WMAL Weather Channel forecast.
16: It's heating up quick here across the DMV. Last of the comfortable weather about to disappear. 90s for highs by the end of the work week and into this weekend with humidity as well. Rest of the day, we'll see a good deal of clear skies. Still comfortable after a high in the low 80s. Clear tonight, lows around 60. Quite a bit warmer Thursday. Sunshine, highs jump close to 90 degrees. Sunny, hot, and humid Friday. Low 65, highs low to mid 90s. I'm meteorologist Mark Thibodeau from the Weather Channel on WMAL.
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3: Well, such a principled woman, isn't she? Such a principled woman. What was that? Disgusting, horrific, horrible, awful. All of those things. All of those things. Thy name is Sonny. Agenda Uber Alles with the left said in its original German because, well, for continuity's sake. Oh, man. Window Nation, ladies and gentlemen. If your air conditioner never seems to turn off on days like this, that's probably the case. You notice it on days like today. 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And it's going to be hotter after that. 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
4: In Spotsylvania, the early accidents on northbound Route 1 between Bud Tavern Road and Massaponics Church Road cleared and delays have eased. Now, you will still find accident activity right now in 95 southbound before Mud Tavern Road, and that has the right lane blocked, and also that is causing delays from Plank Road. Also, slowdowns 95 southbound through Springfield and from Newington heading in towards Woodbridge. Northbound side heavy from Lorton on and off towards the Fairfax County Parkway.
5: Had a little bit of a cool down and then some summertime heat coming quickly back by the end of the week. 90 plus, maybe mid-90s by Saturday. Nice looking afternoon today. Beautiful blue sky. About 83. Tonight, clear 60. Suburbs will be in the 50s. Thursday, sunny 90. Friday, sunshine, low 90s. Saturday could push 95 and sunny. From the Weather Channel, meteorologist Ray Stajic, WMAL.
3: Beautiful, clear skies. Sunny, 83 degrees outside.
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8: WMAL News at 4. I'm Scott Lynn. The U.S. is launching another series of strikes after Iranian forces launched missiles toward Kuwait.
9: For people here in the Gulf, it was definitely one of the most severe escalations that we have seen in weeks. Kuwait, for maybe the third time in less than a week, coming under attack from Iranian missiles and drones that were seemingly aimed at civilian infrastructure, including the country's airport. Now, officials in Kuwait confirmed at least one person was killed. 63 others were injured, including seven who were seriously hurt. Damage from that barrage of drones and missiles forced officials to close down one of the airport's terminals, but have since reopened it.
8: Fox's Jeff Paul in Dubai. This attack comes hours after the U.S. and Iran exchanged a back and forth of missile strikes, and U.S. CENTCOM says it was able to disable an oil tanker that was sailing toward an Iranian port. The Metropolitan Washington Council of Governments Committee on Drought Coordination today issuing a drought watch for the entire D.C. metro area.
10: Most of the region is in D2. And some areas in Maryland and Virginia are at D3.
11: Based on the National Weather Service's drought monitor map, says Lisa Regain, principal water planner on COG's Drought Coordination Technical Committee, explaining we've been in drought conditions for over 2 years. COG is asking residents to voluntarily conserve water.
10: If you're going to water at night or early in the morning.
11: And skip the car wash for now. 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
8: Twice before, Prince William County public defenders tried to have Naresh Bhatt released before his October trial. A third attempt was set for today. It's been postponed due to a lack of a Nepalese interpreter for Bhatt. He is the Manassas Park man accused in the murder and dismemberment of his wife, Mamta. Her body has not been found. A South Carolina man wanted in the shooting of his ex-girlfriend earlier this week in Upper Marlboro was found dead in South Carolina. Prince George's County Police obtained a warrant for the arrest of 30-year-old Dante Morris. That related to the Tuesday morning shooting of a woman. She's still hospitalized and in critical condition. Police say Morris drove back to his home state and was found dead on Tuesday evening. Hundreds of thousands of vehicles are being recalled by Ford. Seatbelt and suspension issues have prompted the company to issue a do not drive order.
0: Ford is recalling almost 420,000 Ford Expedition and Lincoln Navigators from the 2018 to 2022 model years over an issue in which seatbelts may lock inadvertently, not allowing them to retract or extend. Ford reporting one injury. The recall replaces and expands two previous recalls. Ford also issued a do not drive warning for over 4,000 21 through 26 Bronco Sports and 2022 through 26 Mavericks due to a severe suspension defect that can lead to sudden loss of steering control. The company not aware of any injuries in that recall. Jeff Manasso, Fox News.
8: Checking your money at the close. The Dow finished down 619. The NASDAQ was down 239. Traffic and weather next. 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
12: How did I lose weight? 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
8: Coming up on 4:05, here's Michelle Murray with the latest from the Hadid Carpet Cleaning Traffic Center.
13: Slow going traffic right now on 95 southbound, headed from the Fairfax County Parkway towards 123 in Woodbridge. And delays continue from Quantico in towards Garrison Villa Quia. And then very heavy traffic from US 17 in Spotsylvania towards Mud Tavern Road, where there is still accident activity in the right lane. Northbound side heavy from Lorton heading towards the Fairfax County Parkway. 395, you'll find delays traveling northbound between 110 and the 14th Street Bridge, and the freeway is jammed up in both directions between the 14th Street Bridge and the 3rd Street Tunnel. Now from GarageDroidCare.com, here's the WMAL Weather Channel forecast.
14: It's heating up quick here across the DMV. Last of the comfortable weather about to disappear. 90s for highs by the end of the work week and into this weekend with humidity as well. Rest of the day, we'll see a good deal of clear skies. Still comfortable after a high in the low 80s. Clear tonight, lows around 60. Quite a bit warmer Thursday. Sunshine, highs jump close to 90 degrees. Sunny, hot, and humid Friday. Low 65, highs low to mid 90s. I'm meteorologist Mark Thibodeau from the Weather Channel on WMAL.
8: Sunny skies across the area. 83 in Woodbridge, 84 in Frederick, 82 at Reagan National. 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
1: From Newington to Woodbridge and from Dale City to Quantico, but the accident in Thornburg, southbound just before Mud Tavern Road, now cleared from the roadway. Northbound side heavy from Lorton to the Fairfax County Parkway, and you will find delays on 395. Southbound between Washington Boulevard and Duke Street, northbound is jammed from 110 to the 14th Street Bridge. On 66 westbound, just before 28, an accident moved to the shoulder, but traffic is slow on and off from the Beltway heading towards Centerville. And the GW Parkway is jammed up northbound between 123 and the Beltway. Now from GarageDoorRepair.com, here's the WMAL Weather Channel forecast.
2: It's heating up quick here across the DMV. Last of the comfortable weather about to disappear. 90s for highs by the end of the work week and into this weekend with humidity as well. Rest of the day, we'll see a good deal of clear skies. Still comfortable after a high in the low 80s. Clear tonight, lows around 60. Quite a bit warmer Thursday. Sunshine, highs jump close to 90 degrees. Sunny, hot, and humid Friday. Low 65, highs low to mid 90s. I'm meteorologist Mark Thibodeau from the Weather Channel on WMAL.
3: Beautiful 82 degrees, sunny, bright outside.
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6: WMAL News at 5. I'm Scott Lynn in the Oval Office last hour. Reporter asking President Trump why he decided to drop his $1.8 billion anti-weaponization fund. The president did not answer the question.
7: The judge, a radical left judge, ruled against it. And we'll see how that all works out. But a radical left judge ruled against it. But these people, their lives have been destroyed. Their families have been destroyed. Many of them. I'm not just talking about a few people.
6: The fund was born after the president settled his own $10 billion lawsuit against the IRS as a contractor leaked his tax returns in 2019. Republicans and Democrats came out against the fund, concerned it would have benefited the president's allies, January 6th defendants, and far-right militia members. Following the biggest night of strikes by Iran since the war with the U.S. began, the regime launching dozens of missiles and drones at Kuwait, Bahrain, and U.S. bases and commercial ships near the Strait of Hormuz, the latest now from the Pentagon.
8: Kuwait's military alone says Iran fired 13 ballistic missiles and 17 drones, with debris falling in residential areas. Several Iranian drones hit Kuwait's international airport, killing one Indian national and wounding 63 others. The IRGC says this was in response to U.S. Central Command taking out a telecommunications tower on Keshem Island and disabling a commercial vessel attempting to skirt the blockade and head to Iranian ports. CENTCOM says it acted after the IRGC sent boats to lay mines in the strait.
6: Fox's Jennifer Griffin. Meanwhile, strikes between Israel and Lebanon have continued to complicate peace talks between the U.S. and Iran as Tehran demands Israel stop action against Lebanon. The Council on American Islamic Relations is planning to announce a lawsuit tomorrow. This after Fairfax County Public Schools reportedly suspended several Muslim students for taking part in a kidnapping video last year.
9: The video, posted last October by the Muslim Student Association chapters at both Langley and Thomas Jefferson High Schools, shows students acting out kidnappings of fellow students who refused to join their club.
10: Are you coming to the MSA meeting this Wednesday?
11: Heck no!
9: The video is coming 2 years after the October 7th attacks by Hamas and strongly condemned by the school system and local Jewish groups. Now the lawsuit by CARE claims only Muslim students were suspended and singled out, calling the kidnapping videos a viral trend. Barbara Britt, WMAL and WMAL.com.
6: Ahead of the school board's vote tomorrow on the controversial FY27 budget, Montgomery County School Superintendent Dr. Thomas Taylor sending an email to staffers this week highlighting 15 fewer position cuts than were initially recommended. The number now 415 includes both existing vacant positions in addition to proposed jobs yet to be filled. Some of those existing positions now recommended to be restored include almost 20 school psychologists and 15 school staff development teachers. Police fatally shooting a man who was holding hostages inside a California office building after a more than 15-hour standoff. Bakersfield, California Assistant Police Chief Jeremy Blakemore on the status of the hostages.
10: I do want to let everyone know that we're incredibly relieved to report that all of the hostages that were involved have been safely recovered and reunited with their families. There were a total of 10 members of our community whose lives were changed yesterday, unexpectedly, but we are thankful that they have been reunited with their loved ones after this ordeal.
6: The standoff began after police responded to reports of a bomb threat at a Chase Bank building in downtown Bakersfield. Checking your money, the Dow finished down 620. The NASDAQ was down 239. Traffic and weather next, then more of the Derek Hunter Show on News Talk 105.9 WMAL.
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6: Here's Michelle Murray with the latest from the Hadid Carpet Cleaning Traffic Center.
14: A couple of incidents in Virginia, including a vehicle fire now reported in Lorton on 123 southbound before Lorton Road. Watch out for delays from Lee Chapel Road, and you will find some lane closures there. In Fredericksburg, there is still an accident on eastbound 3 at 95 along the right side of the roadway. However, the earlier accident on 95 southbound before Mud Tavern Road now completely cleared, but you will find delays southbound on 95 from Newington to Woodbridge and from Dale City in towards Quantico. Northbound, mainly some delays through the Springfield area. Earlier crash on westbound 66 before Route 28 in Centerville moved to the shoulder. Now from GarageDoorRepair.com, here's a WMAL Weather Channel forecast.
6: Clear sky tonight, low of 60, cooler in the suburbs for your Thursday, sunny up near 90. Right now, 83 at Reagan National. 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
4: It's June 3rd. I'm Vaughn Cockain, and this is today's Pentagon Minute. Kuwait says Iranian missiles and drones killed one civilian and injured dozens more in an attack on an airport on Wednesday. President Trump says Iran has agreed to not pursue nuclear weapons, and Israel began conducting airstrikes near the Lebanese capital of Beirut. For more, visit ThreatStatusTimes.com.
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5: WMAL News at 6. I'm Scott Lynn. President Trump defending a Justice Department compensation fund that was scrapped amid bipartisan opposition.
6: Even though Acting Attorney General Todd Blanche says the Justice Department is not moving forward with a near $1.8 billion anti-weaponization fund, President Trump is not committing to a permanent end of the program.
7: The weaponization fund, as far as I'm concerned, was a beautiful thing.
6: President says he believes many Americans do deserve compensation, including those prosecuted after the January 6th Capitol riot.
7: These are people that are great people that were destroyed. Their families have been destroyed. Many suicides.
6: But the compensation fund faced near immediate backlash from lawmakers, including from several Republicans in Congress. At the White House, Jared Halpern, Fox News.
5: President also insisting today the U.S. is nearing a deal to end the war with Iran. The deal so far requires both sides to reopen the Strait of Hormuz and discuss a nuclear deal during a 60-day ceasefire. The president reiterating the claim to reporters at the White House, saying the recent strikes didn't interfere with what's going on.
7: In theory, they're pretty close to signing a paper. We've actually gotten along with them very well. And you know what you saw for the last few nights? It takes two to tango. You understand that. We hit them very hard on something else unrelated.
5: As the investigation into last week's multi-vehicle fatal crash in Stafford County continues, authorities are now asking anyone who was a witness to the overnight incident along I-95 South or its aftermath to contact the Virginia State Police Division 2 Dispatch. There were five people killed and more than 40 injured, including the driver of the New York to Charlotte bus, which failed to slow for a work zone. That driver's facing five counts of involuntary manslaughter, among other charges. Montgomery County Public Schools have been crying foul after getting a smaller increase than requested from the county budget.
8: The county council approved more than $3.7 billion with a B in school funding. That includes an increase of $143 million, but that left the school system about $36 million short of its own operating budget for next year. Superintendent Thomas Taylor had warned of hundreds of job losses within MCPS. Now Taylor is revising his recommendations, reducing job cuts to 415, but that now includes both existing unfilled vacant positions as well as yet to be filled proposed jobs. Barbara Britt, WMAL and WMAL.com.
5: Supporters of a referendum to protect same-sex marriage in the Virginia Constitution are confident it will pass in November, but a new poll may give them pause.
9: The public opinion has changed, and we're now at the point where it will be on the ballot this November.
10: Former Democratic State Senator Adam Eben, Virginia's first openly gay lawmaker, might want to check the latest polls. According to Gallup, support for same-sex marriage has drifted to 65% after reaching a peak of 71 in 2022. Most of the change due to dropping acceptance by Republicans. 37% say it should be valid. Only 35% say gay and lesbian relations are morally acceptable. Support for accepting sex change down as well from nearly half 5 years ago to 40% today. 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
5: Checking your money, the Dow finished down 620. The NASDAQ was down 239. Traffic and weather next, then Mark Levin on News Talk 105.9 WMAF.
11: How did I lose weight? And I did. Lean, right here. I did. I love this stuff. 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True story. 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I'm telling you, I can vouch for it. 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It's not a substitute or alternative for care from a healthcare provider. 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
12: Problems continue on 66 eastbound between Monument Drive and Route 50 Fair Oaks. In the main lanes, two left lanes are still blocked. Traffic is jammed from the Fairfax County Parkway, and the express lanes remain closed eastbound between Monument Drive and Route 50. Very slow traffic as well. Westbound side heavy from Fair Oaks towards Business 234. Now in Hightstown, 270 shut down between 109 and 121 due to an accident. Traffic is jammed from Route 80. Northbound side heavy from 370 to Middlebrook Road and from 121 towards 109, and delays continue headed in towards Urbana. Now from GarageJoyRepair.com, here's the WMAL Weather Channel forecast.
13: It's heating up quick here across the DMV. Last of the comfortable weather about to disappear. 90s for highs by the end of the work week and into this weekend with humidity as well. Rest of the day, we'll see a good deal of clear skies. Still comfortable after a high in the low 80s. Clear tonight, lows around 60. Quite a bit warmer Thursday. Sunshine, highs jump close to 90 degrees. Sunny, hot, and humid Friday. Low 65, highs low to mid 90s. I'm meteorologist Mark Thibodeau from the Weather Channel on WMAL.
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1: Networking parts to Iran and earning millions of dollars in violation of U.S. sanction laws, said L.A. top federal prosecutor Bill Asaley. This guy's good, that prosecutor. We will hold him accountable by seeking a prison sentence, and by seizing his assets, including his $35 million Newport mansion. And early this morning, dozens of agents dressed in tactical gear and carrying automatic weapons gathered early at a parking lot in Tony Newport Beach near the accused defendant, palatial pad. From there, agents sped in a convoy to the property on 31 High Water within an exclusive gated community, encircling the mansion's manicured grounds before calling for him to come out. They have pictures of this in the Post. It's quite a property. Guy looks like a real bum, by the way. What's going on? Asked one of the stunned occupants of the mansion, as Tuasgami's adult sons and his wife were led outside by agents. More agents carrying power tools and evidence boxes entered the Italianate estate while an interpreter arrived to interview him. Gomi eventually emerged after the interview and was taken into custody by agents who placed him in a silver SUV. In addition to allegedly violating U.S. sanction laws, federal authorities are investigating Gomi for money laundering, tax evasion, and other crimes. He's accused of taking in more than $10 million annually in sales from his computer firm while only reporting a maximum income of $20,000 to the IRS. Mr. Pugh, you're living in this massive mansion. You claim you're only taking in $20,000? In addition to alleging violations of, I already read that. Hold on. When these advertisements pop up, it's a real pain in the neck. Here we go. For more than a decade, Gomi allegedly used a Tehran-based computer networking company he founded called to procure U.S. networking equipment for customers in Iran in violation of U.S. sanctions. Gomi arranged the secret shipment of more than 250 tons of controlled U.S. technology and used his own eBay and PayPal accounts to make hundreds more purchases of computer networking equipment that was shipped to Iran illegally. And he personally negotiated the purchase of the computer equipment directly from suppliers in Minnesota and Nebraska, routing the hardware through the UAE front company and then onto his company in Iran. Wow. Woo. I think he's going to be serving in prison a long, long time. We'll be right back.
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1: Lawyers get a hold of things, and that's what you get. Fast-talking gibberish that you don't understand. Oh, that's a whole separate story. Senator Kaine is a senator from the state of Virginia. You'll notice almost every one of these Democrats are locked step, goose-stepping behind this guy Plattner from Maine. And Kaine is one of them. He refuses to denounce Plattner's Nazi tattoo. He won't even denounce the tattoo. You know, it's amazing what offends these people. They call the president Nazi. They call you Nazis for supporting the president. But here you have a guy, a real Nazi, who's got it burned into his chest, so to speak, the ink. The worst kind of Nazi tattoo. He had it his whole adult life. He decides to run for office. People say, wait, there's a picture of this guy with a Nazi tattoo on his chest. So Senator Kaine in Virginia thinks it's more important for the Democrats to have power than to call this guy out. He won't comment. So, folks, this is why I wrote the book on power. That's all it's ever about. Much more when I return. We'll be right back.
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